0: Oh, man, sorry, I'm late here. Hey, AE0VE, I heard you, but I had my hands full. I had a I had some fires to put out here. So this is Whiskey Zero X-Ray Lima Delta announcing the Colorado Emergency Reporting Nets will air in 5 minutes at 18:30. This is a short directed net where everyone is welcome to check in. Prior to the net, for general check-ins, at this time I'm taking early check-ins from CERN volunteer monitors and board members of the Colorado Connection. All monitors and board members, if you have business for the net, please indicate so when checking in. CERN volunteer monitors and board members, please check in now.
1: 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This is November 0, Delta Mike Papa, Dave, N0DMP. 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

I copied. November Zero Delta Mike Papa, Dave, Kilo Foxtrot Zero Lima Whiskey Echo, Mike, and Kilo Foxtrot Zero Tango X-ray Lima Tom. Very good to hear from all of you this evening. Do we have any more CERN volunteer monitors or Colorado Connection board members? Please take it away at this time.

is W0XLB, net control for the CERN net this evening, and we will start off the main portion of the net at 1830. I will continue to monitor for the next minute in case we have any more early check-ins from CERN volunteer monitors or connection board members. If I don't hear any more, then I will open up the net for everybody else at 1830. W0XLB.

0: Got a couple Kerchunks there as I was waiting for early check-ins, but I didn't hear any human voices there. So if you were trying to check in early, check your station out and maybe try to check in with the main portion of the net. Good evening. 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
2: Juliet,
1: Charlie,
2: Kilo,
1: Tom and
2: Sarah, Eric,
1: okay,
2: really, W4, X-ray. DJ,

0: That was three with the double. Let's see how I did in a double at the top there. Everybody listen carefully. Set me. Kilo Foxtrot Zero Tango X-ray Charlie Tom in Fountain. Is that 100% copy?
1: 100%. Thanks a lot, LD. Have a great evening.
0: I actually hear the tiniest bit of hum on your signal, Tom. I don't usually hear that. But, I mean, it could be something as minor as like a fan blowing in your background or something. So, if that's the case, it's just a very sensitive mic. Good to hear from you, Tom. Whiskey 4, Zulu, Juliet, Kilo, I think it was. Eric and Greeley, did I get your information correct?
2: That is affirmative. You got it 100% copy. Thanks for everything you do and handling the net. W4, ZJK, back to net.
0: Eric, you sound good. There's a little bit of fluttery noise in the background when you transmit, but it's pretty quiet, and your voice quality is good, so we can definitely make out what you're saying, and it's good enough quality we could rag to without getting annoyed by it. So nothing to worry about, but if you're bored and want to troubleshoot, maybe a power system or something, I don't know. Kilo Bravo Zero, Tango Victor Hotel, Ed in Longmont, do I have information correct?
3: Thanks for what you do.
0: Back to you. Ed, you sound the same as you always do, sir. It's almost getting reassuring at this point. Slightly overdriven in the treble. Makes it a little bit fuzzy to hear, but we can make out what you're saying just fine. And I'm always glad when you check in from Longmont. Thank you for checking into our net this evening, sir. Three more stations. Please check in now.
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0: Let's pause there, please. We got a full repeater reset here, so let's confirm two doubles there. Kilo Zero, Quebec, Mike, Lyle, and Parker, do I have your information correct?
4: That is correct, LD. Thank you for doing the net. Enjoy your evening, and K0QMM, back to net.
0: Loud and clear, good voice quality as usual. Lyle, always good to hear from you. Thanks for checking in. Hope you have a great evening. My friend John, Alpha Echo Zero, Victor Echo in Salida. I was really looking forward to hearing your signal since your mobile or weekend. So can you come back and confirm I got your information correct and tell me how you're doing so I can give you a good signal report, please?
5: Yes, sir. Temporary QTH is Chalk Canyon RV Park. It's Alpha Echo Zero, Victor Echo. We got ourselves a temporary setup here with a battery and a Comet mobile antenna on top of the RV. Over, sir.
0: Sound quality is excellent. It is almost as if you are from your home ham shack, and it's a pleasure to hear from you. Sorry I didn't get a chance to reply to your call earlier, and I see I've got some messages from you, so I'll owe you a chit-chat later, but I'm glad you made it checked in. Good to hear your voice. I hope you enjoy the rest of your trip out there, and I'll talk to you soon, sir. Thanks very much. Kilo Foxtrot Zero Whiskey Tango Charlie, you're in a double. Can I please get your name and location again, please?
7: Yeah, that's Mike, and I'm in Fruta.
0: Kilo Foxtrot Zero Whiskey Tango Charlie, I've got your name as Mike and your location Fruta. Is my log all correct now, sir?
7: Yes, sir. Thank you very much for what you do.
0: Audio quality is great. No problem making out now that you're not in the double. Tiniest bit of noise floor, barely audible, so coming in great from Fruta. Thanks for checking in and working out those repeaters there. Dario in Denver, I should know your call sign, but I've forgotten it and I lost it in the double. Can you please check in again?
8: Yes, sir. It's Kilo Foxtrot Zero Golf Alpha Golf.
0: That's right. You got the fun call sign. I will remember it one of these days. Kilo Foxtrot Zero Golf Alpha Golf. Dario in Denver, 100% correct, sir?
6: Yes, sir, 100%. Thank you.
0: Thank you. Have a great evening, sir. Let's have three more check-ins. Please call now.
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10: 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KE0, TPW.
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0: Kilo Foxtrot Zero Sierra Whiskey November, Brian in Colorado Springs. Do I have your information correct, sir?
1: You have it 100% correct. Yes, sir. Back to net. KF0SWN.
0: Full quieting and good voice quality, Brian. Thank you very much for checking in. Kilo Echo Zero Tango Papa Whiskey, Joe in Colorado Springs. Do I have your information correct?
2: Absolutely, LD. Have a good evening. This is KE0GPW.
0: Always a pleasure to hear from you, Joe. Thanks for checking in. Hope you're having a good weekend. Enjoy the rest. Enjoy what's left of it. Alpha Delta Zero, Bravo Foxtrot Patrick in Black Forest. Do I have your information correct?
3: That is correct. 80-0BF.
0: Did you choose that call sign for Black Forest, Patrick?
3: Negative. It was just assigned to me.
0: That is a cool coincidence, sir, and your signal sounds great coming in from Black Forest. Thank you for checking in this evening. 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Please call now.

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0: Confirming two check-ins, I heard Kilo, Foxtrot, Zero, India, Papa, Delta. My friend Kevin in Thornton. Did I get your information correct, sir?
1: You're 100% LD. Thank you, and have a good evening. KF0, IPD, back to the net.
0: Good signal. Always good to hear from you, Kevin. Thanks for checking in this evening. Kilo Niner, Mike Alpha Papa, Jeremy and Castle Rock. Do I have your information correct, sir?
2: Yes, sir. 100% correct. Thank you for this net. This is K9MAP. Back to net control.
0: I got about a 10 or 15% noise floor on your signal, Jeremy. It's a regular flutter. It's not like white noise, like a regular flutter, maybe a power issue or something like that. But your voice is nice and loud on top of it, so it doesn't impede communications whatsoever. I just thought, you know, if you're wanting to see if you can fix it up, that might be a project for someday, but we can definitely pass traffic and rag two with it. It's not impeding communications whatsoever. So thank you for checking in this evening, Jeremy. Let's have three more stations. Please call now.
3: Good evening, Lima Delta. This is Alpha India Zero Romeo Charlie from Payton, AI0RC. Kilo Foxtrot Zero, Oscar Juliet, Will in Fountain, KF0, OOJ with the wheels in the background.

0: Confirming two check-ins. I copied. Alpha India Zero Romeo Charlie. RC and Peyton, how you doing this evening, buddy? Did I get it all right now?
1: You got it 100% accurate there, LD. 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
0: I will do that, and your signal report is tight in the noise floor. I'm not accustomed to hearing that. I'm still sad that you moved so far away, but we can still make out what you're saying just fine. The noise floor doesn't impede communications whatsoever, so I'm glad you checked in. Thank you, sir. Chat later. Kilo Foxtrot Zero, Oscar Juliet, Will in Fountain. Do I have your information correct, Will?
2: That's 100% correct. K0OJ, back to net. Thanks for doing it.
0: Yeah, good signal quality. Always good to hear from the youngsters as well. So thank you very much for checking in. We've got just enough time for, yeah, let's give it three more check-ins and see if there's anybody out there. One last call. Three more check-ins. Please call now.
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0: confirming two check-ins. The first was Kilo Foxtrot Zero Victor Sierra Tango Jeff Mobile and Fairplay. Do I have information correct, sir?
1: All correct, sir. KF Zero VST back to NAT.
0: Tiniest little bit of picket fencing noise, but and some road noise as well, but both of those are very quiet. Your audio is good on top of it, so we can definitely make you out mobile safely. Hope you're having a great evening out there. Play. November Sierra 1 Uniform, Ray and Fountain, do I have your information correct?
2: Yes, sir. Thank you.
0: Ray, you have a little bit of a clicking noise along with your signal and a little bit of a noise floor as well. Neither one is very loud. Your voice quality is good on top of that, so it's not really a problem. And it's good to hear you checking in from Fountain there. I think that's a new call sign to me, so welcome and good to hear from you. Thanks for helping us work out the repeater system this evening. This is Whiskey Zero X-Ray Lima Delta, thanking each of you for participating in this evening's net. Remember, the Colorado Traffic Net meets on this frequency at 1900 or 7 p.m. We thank Colorado Connection Repeaters Incorporated for the use of their statewide repeater system. 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I'm clear.
3: Check in.
0: I actually got a double. Two people call me at once there. John, I'm going to come right back to you. Please stand by for just a moment. Was it Bert? Was that the other person who said late check-in? Please check in again.
4: Zero Bravo 3, Delta, Zero, Charlie, Happy, Juliet, Floyd, and Colorado Springs.
0: Roger. Okay, that time it was a double of two late check-in stations. Floyd, I could make you out and recognize your voice, so I need you to stand by for just a moment as well. Bert, I'm sorry. One more time, buddy. Give me that. You're all new to me, so can you give me your full information again, Bert?
4: Kilo Bravo 3, Mighty Happy Boy, Bert, and Wheat Ridge.
0: Kilo Bravo 3, Mighty Happy Boy, love it. Burton Wheat Ridge, did I get your information correct, sir?
4: Roger, roger. I couldn't get you on UHF, but I've got a handheld on VHS. So, yeah, good to hear the connection.
0: Roger that, Bert. That's a pretty good sound in HT. Very tiny bit of noise floor there, but, yeah, your voice quality is really good and the noise floor is barely noticeable, so that's a good one. Thanks, and we'll chat with you later there. Floyd, I'm sorry. Can you give me your call sign one more time?
5: 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C-U-J.
0: Whiskey Delta Zero, cold until June, yes. It's your prefix I can never remember there. Whiskey Delta Zero. You know, I hear so many whiskey or Kilo Foxtrots. I tend to start typing that automatically. So thanks for bearing with me there, Floyd. Good to hear from you, and your audio quality is good too. So I've got Floyd and Bert in the log as well. Appreciate that. I'll tack on a couple extra minutes in the log. And I say the best for last. John, AE0VE, I'm sorry, sir. How you doing out there, buddy?
3: Yes, sir. Beautiful location, nice weather. You did an excellent job with that. That was a challenging net meeting. You have a lot of doubles, triples, and quadruples in there, my friend. So I know you sounded a little flustered there. Is there anything that I can assist with this evening to make your evening a little smoother? Over.
0: You just did, man. A ham radio with a friendly voice on it is the cure for a lot of stuff out there. I might still try to get with you for a beer when you get back into town or something like that, but in the meantime, this will work very well. Glad you got that slider repeater worked out. And can you tell me, did you chase any soda activators or do any other on-the-air stuff from out there? You got other repeaters making new friends out there?
3: Yes, sir. The local people on the repeater are absolutely excellent people, and had an interesting situation yesterday. We had quite a few boat operators that were up in the mountains here on Simplex, so that was quite a pleasure, and surprisingly enough, most of them were younger female boat operators, so that was it was unique and it was different, and we all had a really good time. Over.
0: Wonderful. That makes me wonder if there was some special event going on for the POTA or something like that. But yeah, that sounds great, and I'm glad that the repeater traffic is friendly folks out there. Maybe I'll need to take a little vacation out there myself, take a little camping trip, maybe chat with you about what the good campgrounds are and stuff. But yeah, it's wonderful. I just had one question for you. That picture that you sent me of all those motorcycles, which one of those did you end up buying for me then?
3: A0VE. Couldn't decide, so wrote a check, got them all. What I'm going to do is have them shipped to your street, pick out the one you want, and whatever you don't want, I'll just ship on back to Salida. So you should be in good shape, and I think it's well-deserved. Over.
0: You may want to rethink your strategy there, because I'm pretty sure I saw in one of those pictures that there was a lovely BMW in the mix. So unless you want to be left with best from the batch or something like that, you may want to take first pick from yourself and then offer it up to me. Otherwise, I think it's going to be a foregone conclusion.
3: And I absolutely knew that was going to be your choice, 100%. Before you go, I know you're pressed. Tell me about my signal. I have my my comment with the circular ground plane that you saw that I did put together. And I'm working off a BioEno 12 amp hour battery and my FTM 6000. So I just want to know if we're doing a good job here, and if I have any noise background or any other problems behind me. Over.
0: No background noise, but I do want to ask, is that FTM 6000, is that the same radio you use at your home shack as well?
3: Yes, it is, sir. I don't have a 9700 yet.
0: Yeah, you might need to sell one of those motorcycles in order to be able to afford the 9700. I'm not quite to that stage of desperation that I would sell my beloved motorcycles yet, but I am still going to try to get that 9700 anyway. Reason I asked is because I thought maybe the highs on your voice quality were a little bit more muffled than usual, but it doesn't actually impede the voice legibility at all, and I don't remember that from when you're at your home, so I'll have to pay attention and see if maybe it's a little bit equalized down a little bit on the high end, but it's absolutely no impediment to communication. It's just a tiny difference in noise in sound quality there, so I just figured I'd ask. But sounding great. I'm glad you're having fun out there. I'm a little bit jealous of you, and I look forward to connecting with you when you get back, sir.
3: Very good. And I reiterate, we must have had four or five younger female POTA operators in the surrounding mountains. And uniquely, I want to tell you real quick, is Matt, KF0RIG, was on a peak, which the name escapes me right now, which is equidistant between Woodland Park and the Air Force Academy. And he could hear me on Simplex, and I could not hear him. So we're theorizing that maybe it was one of those bounces that you've perfected because I am surrounded by rocks. And 1 second, LD, there is one more operator here who would like to check in with you. If you'll stand by, here she is.
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0: Fantastic. One more late check-in for my net log here. Kilo Foxtrot Zero, Oscar Echo Sierra, Marianne in, where are you? Salida. Camping in Salida. How's the camping trip going, ma'am?
2: Oh, very good. So nice to be out and about among the mountains. The mountains are just beautiful.
0: Excellent, excellent, excellent. I hope you've had good weather as well. I hope you're just enjoying yourself, and I'll just keep being jealous of you, I suppose. But, yeah, thanks for checking in. I'm going to add one more to my late check-in list in the log here, and always a pleasure. So travel safely when you come back. But, yeah, soak up a little bit of extra mountain air for me this weekend. Take care in 7-3, sir. W0XLD.
2: Will do. Thank you in
0: 7-3.
6: VERC.
0: Go ahead, RC.
6: I was just trying to get Victor Echo there because he was wondering how his signal was. I was just wondering if his dog had a license because he or she was whipping it up there in the background.
0: Have you ever met John's dog, RC? Her name is Bandita, and she's a little bit of a troublemaker, but she's a total sweetheart. I really like meeting her. Have you ever had the pleasure of meeting her?
6: I don't remember. They're my favorite ones to meet and greet.
0: Well, you know, with your new digs there in Peyton, I think that's not too far away. You'll have to get together with us sometime when we do a park event out in his neighborhood park there. I might be a good time to get together, and you can rub Bandita's belly because she loves it.
6: Sounds like fun, and I'll let her meet my tiny Great Dane.
0: What did you say, RC? Did you say Chinese Great Dane?
6: No, I said tiny, T-I-N-Y. She's only about 65.
0: Dang, my ears messed that one up. You do have a little bit of noise floor, but the blame for that one goes on my ears. And a tiny Great Dane, that's 165. Holy moly. Yeah, that's not tiny, RC. We need to recalibrate. We need to recalibrate you. That's awesome, man. That's fantastic. I hear such good things about them. There's no way I could ever own one myself. That's way too much dog. That's a pony, but I hear that they're such personable dogs, and I hope yours is a real good family member to you.
6: Well, her and her sister are our favorites. Blue's mine, and Belle's my wife's. Mine's the Blue Merle, and hers is a Blue Fawn.
0: Very nice. Okay, there's an announcement coming up in a couple seconds for the traffic net, so I'm going to back out of here and try to actually get my logs submitted online this evening here. So I'll give you a call later, probably after the traffic net there, RC, and good chatting with you, and I'll look forward to meeting your great buddy. Thank you. This is W0XLD, backing out.
6: This is AI0RC, backing out.

0: Steven Colorado, this is DFW8XL, the next control K0 and DS Colorado 6 traffic that will begin in about 3 minutes at the top of the hour. If you need to use the Colorado connection and a good port call prior to the next, please do so now. Nice and cool, standing on.
1: And this is Whiskey Zero X-Ray Lima Delta, again, as if you haven't heard enough from me this evening. I'm monitoring the Colorado connection repeaters for the next hour to answer any call for help. If anybody has an emergency during the net and cannot contact 911 directly, please say break in your call sign. Net Control will suspend the net and I will relay your information to 911 for your location. Good evening, Dave. This is LD in Colorado Springs. I have no traffic for the net tonight. This is W0XLD monitoring for signs.

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This is with E8 X-ray Alpha Lima. I'm at control K0NTS. This is a directive NTS section traffic net. The purpose of this net is to pass a formal written and third-party traffic. We're allowed by law. We need to practice for emergencies on the Colorado connection daily. This net maintains direct liaison with the entire traffic system. Is there any emergency, priority, welfare, time-sensitive, or certified traffic for the net?

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That control now calling for stations with traffic only. 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
2: 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No traffic. AI-0-RZ.
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I'd like to advise, welcome and thank our Stern Monitor Whiskey Zero Extra Lima Delta LD, the degree of doing well with your channel. I'd like to recognize and welcome Whiskey Alpha 3 Quebec Lima Whiskey, Kilo Fox Zero Quebec Golf Tango, Alpha India Zero Radio Charlie, Kilo Delta Zero Kilo Quebec India, Alpha Charlie Zero Kilo Quebec Mobile, and Whiskey Zero Echo Romeo. Here you go. And there any other additional seconds, please call now.

All right, again, this is K0NTS, W8XL, net control here, Colorado section traffic. Now, we have no traffic this evening. I'd like to thank those of you who have checked in. You're now dismissed as we move to the informal portion of the net. Colorado Traffic League is a 501c3 public charity that runs this net. You can become a member of the Colorado Traffic League with a basic level of participation. No dues. For information about joining the Colorado Traffic League, please visit our website, k0nts.org. That's Kilo Zero November Tango Sierra dot Oscar Romeo Golf. Stations who have not already checked in,

patients interested in learning about the traffic system, or how to become a member of

0: 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Closing Colorado section traffic net, returning the system normal operation, 19-6 local mountain time, 0106-0733.
1: Okay, if I get the log sheets up here, I can go ahead and, I already know the number of check-ins. I think we had 7 check-ins, but I wasn't fully counting. WA3W.
0: Close to no cigar, 8 check-ins. 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WA3W.
1: Roger, welcome back from Dayton. Got 8 in there. Okay, I knew I miscounted somewhere. Because I wasn't paying attention. WA3K, clear.
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2: Is it too late to check in? Over.
1: I'm not net control today.
2: Okay. I was just able to bring it up. So you were the last voice I heard. Anyway. All right. Well, thanks anyway. K0RWX clear.
1: Well, net control is W8XAL. If he's still here and he says you got a late chicken, I'll change the account that I put in the computer. Over.
0: Go ahead and change it and get you in there, Brink. Hope you're doing well. Staying safe out of the rain.
2: Awesome. Really appreciate it. K0RWX. Clear.
1: Yeah, I got thunderstorms playing around here, too, so I'm going to get antennas off. I've had repaired too much stuff to get hit by lightning throughout my life. W3K.

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1: XLD, KF0IPD. Hey, I was just going to comment. Your friend that's over there in Salida, we ought to get with MTN Mountain and have a dog fest for the dogs in the back seat on the ham.
0: Oh, man, did you have to bring that up? I miss my dogs. We had to say goodbye to our last canine friend, what, about a year and a half ago or something like that, and it's like there's still days I miss him. So I'm dogless right now, so I would be very jealous of you who still have your best friend handy like that.
1: Well, I worry about my little girl. She's 14. She's getting very portly. She pants like a... three-cylinder car that's got a V8 engine, and, yeah.
0: Well, that was colorful, a V8 engine with only three cylinders running. That describes it pretty well enough for me to understand, but tell me about your dog. What kind of dog you got there?
1: I've got a little, she's a mix. She's a Maltese pug. About 26 pounds of pure get in your face, I want to eat something, whatever you've got. And then until about the last year, she has problems getting up and down off the bed, even with steps. So she's spent 13 years next to me, and I kind of miss her.
0: Oh, man. Yeah, see, the last one we had to say goodbye to was a pug, and in his last days too, we had to scoop him up onto the bed and carry him down off the bed and all that kind of stuff. And it was a labor of love. He was my best friend for, man, I don't remember how many years he lived. I think it was like 18 years, a ridiculously long time for a pug. And yeah, total heartbreak when he passed away. And so I don't know. I probably could not join in on that. I'm not sure I could. If you guys decide to make a Colorado ham, a Colorado dog ham club or something like that, I would probably be hitting a little too close to home for me. So give your dog some extra scritchings and rubbins and all that kind of stuff while you can, because they are such good friends to us, aren't they?
1: Oh, that they are. That they are. Well, I heard RC talking about his, and then, like I say, you got Mark up there, and his dogs are always serenading us from the back seat when they go to the dog park, and you can tell their excitement. And the other gentleman down in Salida there, your friend there, hear that one in the background. It's almost like we ought to have a ham canine license. Stroke K9 or something, you know?
0: Roger that. Dog Walker's on the air. I do have a phone call coming in, so I'm going to run, but it's good to hear from you, sir, and I will chat with you again soon. This is W0XLD, and I'm clear.
1: All right. Have a good evening. KF0IPD, clear.

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We're going to get the VHF-UHF net going here in just about 2 minutes from W0OJW.

Welcome to the Colorado Amateur Radio Emergency Service, VHF UHF Net. This is Whiskey Zero, Oscar Juliet Whiskey. The name is Dan, and representing Region 5 and District 2. I'll be this evening's net control. And this net is conducted every Sunday evening at 8 p.m. on the Colorado Connection repeater system and the WE0FUN Fun Machine repeater system. And the latter system is the backup to this net. We're now going to call for ARRL and Aries officials. Please indicate if you might have business for the net. Call now. Oh, I'm sorry. Just a minute. I misread that. First mistake of the net here. How about that? We're looking for ARRL section manager, Amanda, K1DDN. Sorry about that. Over to you.

0: Okay, how about section emergency coordinators? Any section assistant to section emergency coordinators.
1: Good evening. K2L for Delta. No business for the net tonight.

0: Thank you, K2AD. And now we're going to go to A of our. Now we're going to go to Aries, rather, regional ECs and district ECs and designated reps from regions 1 and 2. 1 and 2, call now.
1: This is John, EC for Region 2, Kilo Delta Zero, Sierra Foxtrot, Yankee.

0: 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And now ECs, AECs, and designated reps, regions 3, 4, and 5.
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0: Okay, nothing heard there. Let's make a blanket call for all that we've called so far. ARRL, Aries Administration, also all district representatives, 1 through 10. Anyone that hasn't checked in yet that's in those categories, call now.
1: KU1 DDN, Amanda, Section Manager.

K1DDN. Okay, now it says here, any additional Aries in ARRL and net liaisons or other officials, with or without business, call now.

0: recycle things and run the HFNet report and the WeatherNet report here. All righty. The HFNet, which of course is on every Sunday, 0800 Mountain Time on 3.810, plus or minus, generally right on. And we're going to also meet next Sunday. We will meet next Memorial Day Sunday. Our net control today was W0OJW. That lasted for 16 minutes, and we had 19 check-ins. And Perry, W6AUN, checked in with details. Some more afterglow from the successful operation, the crosstalk. Apparently 33 logs were sent in. I guess the operational winner was W4IFI, who checked in here tonight, and I mentioned this morning that he was raking them in like one of them Alaska crab fishermen there. He was going to town. And let's see. Conditions were some better this week than they were last week. We can appreciate that. Let's reset, and we'll do the weather information. And the Colorado weather, our amateur radio weather net, all the net entities this morning had a total of 46 total check-ins, 28 from in-state. And in-state, yesterday's high was reported at 93 here in Pueblo and a low of 37 in Conifer. There was actually some precip that was recorded, a low 2/100 of an inch over in Elizabeth. There were outstate, 18 outstate to check-ins. Moab, Utah only got to 87, and Bellevue, Idaho got to 29 as far as highs and lows. And Guernsey, Wyoming also got 2/100 of an inch in precip. Any comments, questions on the foregoing? Call now. Okay, nothing heard there. Well, let's see. Just in case we do or don't meet next week, this could be his last one of the season or his penultimate one. We'll find out, I guess. We're going to go to Roy for the road reports here and the WA0SJQ. Go ahead.
1: W0JW on the net. W0SJQ with the road report 2008 locals. We do have some rather significant road closures thanks to a campfire, a wildfire, in the town of Campo down in Bonnie County. Highway 287 is closed between Lamar and the Oklahoma state line. Most of the reporting locations in northeastern Colorado are showing wet roads. There are some high wind advisories that are being posted. And the roads out west, it's a mixed bag. Right now, most of them are dry, but snow is supposed to be moving in overnight. CDOT and the State Patrol remind everybody that the commercial vehicle and passenger vehicle traction law is in effect until the end of the month. So I'll be advised if there is some snow conditions that are starting to develop, you still have to have tire change or adequate snow tires or alternate traction devices through the end of the month. And yes, SJC will be on board next weekend, no problem. That will be the last one for the season. Other than that, things are in pretty good shape. Any questions or comments? There is none back in that. W0SJQ clear.
0: Excellent work there, Roy, and we appreciate that year in and year out there, bud. And just in case we see or don't see you next week, may things indeed continue to go well with you, and we got you down here on the check-ins. And this is W0OJW Net Control for the Colorado Aries VHF, UHF net. And speaking of check-ins, we'll now take general check-ins from all stations listening, and please, we're now going to take in groups of three at a time here, and then we'll stop folks and try to process them in. And clearly state your call sign and district.

0: care what district you're in, wide than just the state or town. Let's grab the first group of three. 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
0: All right, everybody. Good deal. We got the first group of three, K9, EAJ, KF0, PPM, and AI0, RC. Let's grab another group of three.
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6: Forsyth County area of North Carolina and the Rolling Division. And Dan, I do have business. I have business for the net.
0: All right, let's get these next three copied in here. Here we are, KF0VXO. 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
6: All right, Dan, thanks a lot. Dan, I'd like to give a note here on the Area PHF net. I will not be here on the net next Sunday because of Memorial Day weekend. I know me and my mom usually do something with my sister or with my brother, so I will not be here next Sunday on the net. So I hope all of you there and called, have written Memorial Weekend, and I'll talk to you all after Memorial Weekend. Safely back to you, Dan, and 3 MDC.
0: Okay there, Mike. Real good there, Oz. Thanks for that. And all right, W0OJW here with the VHF-UHF net. Let's grab another group of three, maybe.
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3: 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That's K0WSU.
0: Okay, good deal, folks. We've got another group of three here. And thanks all for helping us to count better, too. That's works out real good. So you all are listening, too, and that's an important find. We got W0XLD, N0BN, and the K0WSU. Anybody else in another group of three?
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And WB5PJB, and I think we just about fished out the stream here this evening. 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

Okay, nothing heard. I guess we'll begin the old closing sequence here. Stations with appropriate band privileges are encouraged to participate in all the Colorado Aries nets. 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And on VHF, this net is primarily carried on the Colorado Connection network of 2 meter repeaters, and you can see the website COLCON for Colorado Connection. COLCON.org for locations, frequencies, and tones. And on analog UHF, and that's also carried on the Fun Machine system of repeaters, and that's located along the front range. And of course, again, see ColoradoAries.org for frequencies, locations, and tones. Let's see, last call for anything tonight, call W0OJW.

Okay, thank you all for participating in tonight's net. Looks like we have 22 stations checked in, and we're going to close things here at 2019. All right, thank you, and everyone, just a minute here. And the net is concluded now, and the frequencies are returned to open amateur use. Thanks to all from W0OJW.

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0: 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Good morning, Kyle at Highlands Ranch. It definitely sounds like you need some coffee. Oh, did you just get up, just starting your day?
1: Oh boy, did I just get up. Yeah, I climbed out of bed and pulled on my work clothes, came down here, started the coffee maker, and you called. I still have to get the first cup of coffee, and I actually got a text from Will Beals last night, and I just happened to read that, and I haven't had a chance to respond to that. I'm just kind of walking around, knocking into walls. Where's the coffee, man? KD0QFA, how are you this morning?
0: I'm doing well. I feel like I'm starting off the week behind, but other than that, I'm glad to be driving on a nice, rainy, foggy morning, 41 degrees, and got a busy week at work this week, and just trying to get it all started. KF0

Hey, Patrick, I have to go take a handful of heart meds and blood pressure meds and everything else my doctor wants me on. I just wanted to let you know, just before I take off for a moment, Kelly was back on the radio on Friday morning. I believe you don't work on Fridays, and she might, I think she wants to talk to you about maybe a trip to her classroom. Anyway, she's hopefully she'll be on this morning. Maybe she's listening right now. If you are, Kelly, come on in. KD02FA.

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KD0QFA. Patrick, were you the one that you wanted to leave for work, but you wanted to see if you could hit the Denver repeater, or you wanted to see where you could start hitting the Denver repeater? Was that you?

KD0QFA, KF0TEZ. Kyle, ask me that question again here in about 30 seconds. I am in a deep canyon and having bad reception. Give me about 30 seconds and ask me that again.

KD0QFA. Hey, Patrick, if you're still out there. I was just curious what you were doing last weekend, you know, 2 days ago, yesterday, and whether or not you were the same ham radio operator who wanted to see how far you could get away from your home and hit your repeater. Could you connect with the Denver repeater, like right from your house, or do you have to wait some time out on the road to get within range? Or anyway, was that you? Was that you, or was that somebody else that I've heard on the radio?

0: That was me. I think that was about three and a half, maybe 4 weeks ago when I first got the radio installed. I was trying to figure out where my range was. Since then, I am absolutely from my door, I can hit the repeater and hit it with full quieting and good quality. The problem is I can't receive clear enough to hear people at my door. I can pick up the boomers, like boomers, not meaning the older people, boomers, the really loud signals. I can pick them up at my door, but anyone who is a little bit low on volume, I just can't hear them from my door. And then on the way into work, I pass a microwave tower and repeater tower that absolutely messes with the 145.310 frequency. So that's why I actually come in about 3 miles outside of Elizabeth, is because of that microwave tower. And taking a break to, KS0EZ for ID, and handing it back to you, Kyle.
1: You know, Patrick, this past weekend I did a few things. I pulled up some plants and I dug up some roses and put down a couple of regular flowers and they're perennials, but they're not xeriscape, they're flowers. Yeah, they're not xeriscape, they're perennial flower. Anyway, I also did some ham radio and some computer work, and I discovered something. And maybe when you get to work or maybe when you get home, this is something maybe we could all look into. I have a Yaesu handheld that is advertised to be able to receive from like 0.5 megahertz all the way up to 999. Okay, that's cool. So I actually found 3 33-centimeter band repeaters here in Colorado, none of which I believe I can actually talk to, but just on the off chance that somebody gets a whim and turns their power up, I might be able to hear them. So I tried to program them into my radio, and my radio only goes up to 904. And I'm curious about that. I did some research, read a few articles, saw a couple of websites, and apparently the federal government has banned anything over 924 or something like that. So I'm wondering who has these repeaters that no one can use. KD0QFA.

Yeah, I'm not sure I have any answers on that. That is very interesting. And I'm trying to... I'm pretty sure I don't have anything that can listen that far. I think I have one radio that if I unlock it, I might be able to listen that far, but... Yeah, I'm not sure. As far as me this weekend, I did the Science Friday talk last Friday, and just trying to clean up the house from getting ready from that is what kind of set me behind for the weekend. I have a huge amount of preparing that I have to clean up. It ended up being a pretty extensive module talking about gases, but... And then the wife did a bunch of yard work that I helped a little bit with, not a lot, but, yeah, really, really behind this morning. Anyways, Kelly, Mark, if any of you guys are out there, come on in. Otherwise, I'll hand it back to you, Kyle, KF0 to EZ.

So I heard the female voice say, "This is Colorado Connection," and I put my finger over the push to talk button, thinking it was Kelly. That's not Kelly. Anyway, my company threw away some computer parts last week, and I snagged three laptops, and one of them has Windows on it now and works for my wife. One of them has Linux on it and it works for me, and the other one needs a new battery. At least that's what I think it needs, because it won't charge, it won't turn on, it won't do anything, and every time I try to charge it up, the battery, the light blinks. So I looked that up, and the blinking amber light means something wrong with the batteries. It's fatally wrong with the batteries. Okay, fine. So that'll be, the new battery arrives today. Yeah, I'm going to screw everything down and tonight after work, and I'll just try it again and see if I can get a third laptop out of this. Not that I need a laptop. I've got a few. Anyway, they've thrown stuff away before, and I've put Linux or Windows on these throwaways and got them working again, and I've given them away to homeschool kids in the neighborhood, and a couple went to church, and a couple came from church, but after a while it's like, ooh, wow, I want that, and you know, so I got them, and then there were more, and I don't need any more. Now it's more like, okay, what condition are they in, and can I get them running again? KD02FA.

0: my last job that I had before this one at Lockheed, every time a tool would break, they would just throw it away because they didn't want to spend the time trying to fix them. And I have a very large collection of hand tools that I grabbed out of the trash and repaired and used them for home use. It's hard to describe how many tools I got that way. My garage is very well stocked with everything. But it got to the point where they quit throwing tools in the trash. They would just throw them in the back of my truck. And oddly enough, I only threw away a few of the ones they threw in the back of my truck. All the rest got repaired and taken home. But anyway, when companies just throw things away, that always kind of makes me wonder. And but I think it is awesome when we can grab items that have been thrown away, repair them, and make them useful rather than just putting them in the landfill. And making tools useful is really what being sufficient is all about. KF0TEZ.
1: I totally agree with your sentiments concerning throwaways. Most of the time, and the truth is, I'm not trying to make myself look like any computer guru or expert or anything like that. Most of the time, I get the laptop, the throwaway, and I will put a USB stick in there and press F12 and the alternative boot up menu will pop up, and I'll scroll down to the USB, and I'll hit the button, and you know, poof, Linux or Windows is going on, is being installed, and I don't want their super secret proprietary $1 million information. I don't want it. What kind of ticks me off is that, you know, there are people out in the world. I was one of them, and now I've found others. Now that I've got the machines I want, I found others. And these computers, they're used, but they've only been used for a year or two. And I want the latest version of Windows. Well, then put it on. You know, just put on the latest version of Windows. Or how about this? Just use Windows Update and let Microsoft do it for you. No, they throw it away. They want a new computer. You know, for being a year or two old, like I get it, a year or two old, it's a used computer. You buy these things on Amazon brand new for $1,070 or $1,100 or $1,200. Do you know how many, I mean, you can change people's lives with a laptop. You talk to those homeschool kids. We mentioned a few minutes ago. KD0QFA.

put on a little pause in there in case there's anyone else out there. My mother had a really good friend before she passed, and he was one of those people that would do like you're doing, grab old computers and, you know, fix them up and make them usable for people that were less fortunate. And he was really good at it. He was a computer guru. He was an amazing gentleman. He is also a ham operator down in Colorado Springs. I do not know his call sign, but have a lot of respect for the gentleman. Anyways,

0: hoarding is not the right word, but I have the, oh, that might be useful in 14 years if I just store it long enough mentality, and I had to try and close that a little bit because my garage is a little full. But anyway, KS0TEZ.
1: Mark or Kelly, if you're out there, come on in. Yeah, that's kind of how I feel about it too. I mean, if it's something I already have, that this philosophy is not always true all the time. I wanted a backup laptop just in case. You know, it's going to be small. It's not going to be as powerful. But if anything ever happens to the one I use every day, I'd like to have another one I can switch over to. And then, you know, while I'm using that one, I'll look for one to replace the laptop that used to sit on the desk. That's a big, powerful laptop, and I don't want to lose it. But if I have to, if it just dies on me, well, okay, I want a plan B. Well, since then, I've got plan B, plan C, and plan D. And now it's not really a competition. It's more like, I wonder if I can do it. You know, you change a few settings in BIOS, and you have to switch out take the laptop, you know, apart, and put in a new battery or a new main drive, and you know, replace this. And what can I fill it with RAM? Suddenly, your weekend project is bigger and better than your daily driver computer. So, yeah, and then you give it to some kid down the street, and his parents are just floored. You know, oh my gosh, you're so nice. No, I've already got three of these things. I'm not being nice at all. I'm trying to get rid of it now. Yeah, I don't know if you get points in heaven for that or not. But I hope you do. I need all the help I can get. KD0QFA.

0: a little pause if anyone's out there. Yeah, I've got three laptops, or, well, one tablet, two laptops. And basically, I have my one that we use for the family, for all the finances and everything. And I have one that I use for me, for some of my drafting and AutoCADing. And then I have one that I use for all of my Chinese radios when I'm downloading different bootloaders and firmware updates and things that if I catch a virus, it's contained only in that. And that's the extent of my computers. But some might say three is too many, but I think that's the perfect number because they all have their use. KF0TEZ.
1: Patrick, do you have Windows on all three, or were you willing to use one of the Linux flavors?

0: I am willing to use the Linux flavors. Most of my Linux, though, that I have run is microcomputers. The Fed 10 years ago with the microcomputers, the Raspberry Pi, there's a couple other microcomputers that were coming out at that time that ran Linux. So I am vaguely familiar with it and have had some pretty good process with downloading drivers and things offline with those microcomputers. But I have nothing against Linux and have had desire to try and dip my toe in it for some of the digital radio stuff. I would actually really like to get into some of the spectrum analyzers and things that run better on Linux and waterfall stuff. But the SDR, I kind of really would like to touch base with. I'll get there someday.
1: I don't even use Windows anymore. All of my computers, all the ones I use.

0: have Linux on them, Linux Mint specifically. Linux Mint, the Debian version. Excuse me. And what else? Yeah, I haven't used Windows in years. In fact, I didn't have any trouble putting Windows on this laptop last weekend for my wife, but this is the first time I've put Windows on anything in a very, very long time. And, I guess if you don't... Well, actually, you know what? That's not true, because I put Windows on the laptops I gave to those kids. I haven't used Windows in a very, very long time. And it's not that I hate Windows. We still have a couple of computers that use Windows. My wife's laptop, my oldest son's laptop, and my younger son's desktop, and that thing is a monster gamer. He bought this thing a year before he died, and so he had it for a year. I'll tell you what, I'll give him credit. When he bought a computer, he bought the right one. This thing could put a guy on the moon. You want power and computing capability, this thing has it. Even though it's a year old, the video card is still like $600. Darn. What games are you playing, young man? Anyway, that's what he was into. KD0QFA.
1: Yeah, gaming computers, that's something that I can't wrap my head around. Some of the adult children that I work with at work are building these gaming computers, and it's like, holy cow, how can you spend that much money to live in an alternate world? But to each their own, I guess. But I used to really love computers, but technology has just gotten to the point with AI and everything. I feel like it's stealing so much of our life. And AI has its place, I get it, but there's just people using AI to do shortcuts, and I have a really hard time with that. Computers, they can be a great tool, but they can also diminish living. Anyway, KF0TEZ, back out here, because I believe Mark should be coming on any minute now. I doubt he's riding his motorcycle this morning. KF0TEZ.

0: 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KD0QFA.
1: W3SOF.
0: John SOF from Castle Rock. Key the mic and give us some wisdom. Good morning.
1: Yeah, I mean, those computers get old and they don't, like you can't run stuff on them, so, it's all you can do with them is recycle them, right? They won't run when a certain version of Windows after a while.

0: I'm using the, I call AI absolute ignorance. So it's because if somebody's absolutely ignorant, they don't, they have to use AI, they can't go and just like read a white paper on like an engineering subject. They just AI it, they get a bunch of stuff that they don't understand, and because I got to deal with that, people, oh, how come you didn't do this? AI said it was there. And I'm like, well, what you looked up in AI is what we're doing, because you don't know what to look for in the first place, so how could you get the proper AI answer even if it could give it?
1: KD0QFA, I'm afraid that my philosophy, my attitude towards AI is suspicious. It's not that I don't like it. I'm apprehensive of it, and the reason that I am apprehensive of it is somewhere between Terminator, I'll be back, and the Borg, you will be assimilated. And I can't believe these people actually sat down and built this thing. It reminds me of a third movie. Jeff Goldblum was in it. It was called Jurassic Park, where Jeff Goldblum looked at the very rich man who had created Jurassic Park with his own wealth, and he said, "Your scientists were so enamored with what they could do that they never stopped to think about whether or not they should do it." KD0QFA.
2: And here I am, driving along. We're having a conversation about AI and how people are ignorant and using it to make themselves sound smart. I come around the corner and drive through a huge herd of elk. Oh. Nature is awesome. Oh, love it. But I absolutely agree with that statement. I have some very intelligent friends that use AI to write papers and cheat the system. And it's like, you're so smart, but you're using AI to save yourself time, and then it's not actually you writing it. And then on the other hand, you have the people that use AI just to sound intelligent. It's so hard for me, and I think that you may have heard me talk about giving a science talk. I had a gentleman come up to me after I gave the science talk, and he said, "I could save you so much time by using AI to write your breakdown for you. It would be so much easier for you." And it's like, yeah, but when you do that, do you really understand what you're talking about compared to when you actually piece it together yourself and type it out yourself? It's hard for me. Anyway, KF0TEZ.

0: again, I like RI, Real Intelligence. Got some lady doing that. They're making this like unhackable, what they call a isolated recovery environment. So if they get hacked, they have a copy of the basic business to run. If they have to shut everything else down, and she's trying to tell me how to build it by using some like just AI stuff, and I'm like, all this stuff together that you gave me is what I'm proposing to do. It's not separate. And she's like, well, the two proposals you have, can't we do a combination? I go, no, you can't. That requires different hardware. Unless you want to buy both and do both, I don't think you're going to get it approved. And it's like, I'm on this meeting with the lady, and I just can't. I'm biting my knuckles because I, you know, can't believe, you know, I mean, this lady doesn't have a computer science or an engineering degree. She's just Googling and AI and stuff. And I even get that from people. I Googled this, and I'm like, yeah, I mean, if Google would work, you wouldn't need me here. I could be fishing right now.
1: KD0QFA. Yeah, that's what you said, John. If Google actually worked, I'd be fishing right now. I remember the days, and I'm talking about the mid-70s to mid-80s, where people were concerned about things like kiosks and McDonald's and robots delivering the mail and all these people being put out of work by machines. Well, you know, it's happening. And I'm curious, since machines don't have monthly bills and humans do, what happens to all those people who are being replaced by AI even now? I mean, we were all the workers, you know, the people actually getting the work done. We were all concerned about it back then. Well, it's happening now. It's not happening to the workers. It's happening to white collar, white collar works. I've done white collar jobs. I've busted my ass on white collar jobs, anyway, it's just I don't see AI as an enemy yet, but I'll bet that'll happen pretty soon. And for all those people who have lost jobs because of AI, well, I'm sure it is their enemy. I don't know where they're working or if they're working, but. You know, like you, John. You know, would you take a job at Walmart or a grocery store after you got laid off? You know, because AI replaced you. I mean, I don't know what I would be doing, but it would be some kind of activism, or waiting in the background. You know, I'd be hardening my house and waiting in the background for the collapse. KD0QFA.

0: Yeah, well, they're only replacing, like, help desk people. Like, if you have a problem with your, you know, your PC or whatever, you can't get in to your VPN. Like, when you talk, it comes up with the answer instead of somebody, an analyst, you know, telling you, no, you have to, there's a Windows update that you didn't do in your computer, you have to run it. Like, they're not really replacing, like, my stuff. I think they want to try to do things with AI, but, like, they want to go and put stuff in GitHub and have AI do the patching of our databases. You can't do it because we're on Linux. There's no interface between us and Windows. I'm like, you know, like, they want us to do stuff so that it's, like, self-healing and all that. And I'm like, well, you can't do that because we there's no interface between Linux and your Windows web server. You'd have to write an interface, and then they'd be going about AI. I said, well, how would we do that? Would we use, like, neural nets, or would we use fuzzy logic routines to do it? And would we do it in Ada, or would we do it in Lisp? How would we do it? And at what level, if we did use neural nets, I mean, which, you know, there's a couple different paradigms for doing, you know, neural nets. And I started talking about that stuff on the thing, and they're like, they have no idea, you know. People are doing AI programming in Python. It's a joke. I mean, I used to do it for the Defense Department 30 years ago, but we just didn't have the processing capability to do it in real time. Now we do, but they're doing shortcuts and stuff, and I'm like, yeah, it's, I start talking about, like, how to do AI stuff, and, you know, it just paralyzes people because they don't, it's just, people are just saying AI. They don't have any idea what a neural net is or what fuzzy logic routines are in AI, so it's, like, laughable.
1: KD0QFA and SOS, John and Kyle, I am pulling through the gates, so I'm going to have to be going clear here. I'm going to bid you guys 73 today. Thank you very much for the QSO this morning. It's been an interesting conversation. KF0PEZ, clear on y'all. Well, clear. Have yourself a great day.
2: 73, Statfish, have a wonderful day. Hope something good happens to you. You take care and have a great day at work and go make $1 million. And if you happen to find a Terminator when you walk in the building, loosen all the bolts, okay? KD0QFA, have a great day. I'm going to get another cup of coffee. Step away from the microphone for a moment. We'll be on in about a minute and a half. I'll be right back.

0: Ed Martin, or Kyle and John in there a moment ago, and I just made a stop, but I'm on the road again for 3 or 4 minutes in 0MTN.
1: What's going on, man? Do any summoning this weekend?
0: No, I haven't been up hiking in about 3 months or so. It just seems like with the yard work and my side business and some shooting matches kept me out of the mountains lately.

0: somebody that was in there. Go ahead.
1: Sorry about the double there. Monam John, Monam Mark, happy Monday. And kind of dreary and a bit foggy down here in Colorado Springs this morning. Came on the tail end of Kyle's head in 73 to there earlier, so just getting around. Back to Mark, N0, XGA.
2: Good morning, Will. Yeah, I was listening to your talking a little bit about AI, but my wife's daughter, three years ago, graduated from art school, but she says AI has dominated a lot of that now, and she couldn't really find, I don't know how hard she's looking, she couldn't really find a job in the field.
3: Whiskey 4, Zulu Juliet Kilo.

0: Good morning, gentlemen. Long time no talk. Haven't been on the radio in a while here since I don't have to get up in early in the morning as much anymore. I heard John, W3SOF, Mark, N0MPN, and Will, N0XGA. Not sure who else is out there, but good morning, gentlemen.
1: JD0QFA, Kyle in Highlands Ranch. Good morning, sir. Good to hear your voice again.
2: N0MPN, I'm parking and I'm late. And have a good morning.

0: Will, put us in order.
1: Okay, good morning, Jim, and welcome back, Kyle. Happy again, happy Monday to all. And yeah, Jim, long time to hear. Cool, good to hear you. And getting started, actually get to avoid exercise today, heading up to Longmont to pick up some stuff to protect trees from mountain pine beetles. So Colorado Springs to Longmont, back to Lake George, and then down to the Springs again. So got a nice multi-100-mile loop today. Anyway, with that, let's see. Let's pass it to John, and then, let's see, John, Kyle, and then Jim, I think is the order, with Mark bowing out. So go ahead, John, N0XGA.
2: Huh? Yeah, your audio is a little low there, Eric. I don't know, it's maybe because you just woke up.
0: Hey, I got a question, guys. Will has already heard this, but if he wants to jump in, that's cool, too. Will, I got your email, I'm still looking for the answer to this one. My Yaesu radio says it can listen up to 999 megahertz. Okay, fine. Well, so I programmed a couple of 33-centimeter repeaters, and they all start with 927 dot, and then, you know, decimals after that. And so I got three 927 repeaters in my radio. Well, when I scroll through the frequency, they show up as 904.000. And I'd looked that up, so what's going on? So I could go all the way up to 999. Well, what I found on the internet, and also in one of the programming apps for this radio, was that everything above 904 is either unlicensed, like Mesh-tastic, up to like from 904 to 924. Is unlicensed, like Mesh-tastic or whatever, anybody, I guess, anybody, anytime. But then after 924, the federal government has banned the use of frequencies above 924. No reason, they just did it. Well, wait a minute. Repeaterbook.com says there's three repeaters in Colorado. I probably can't talk to them, but maybe I could hear them someday. Those repeaters are on 927. How's this happening? Can you hear a QFA?

W4ZJK for ID. I've got no clue on that one there, Kyle. I didn't even know. We had repeaters with frequencies going up that high. But yeah, I'm lost on that one there. I'm usually just only on VHF anyway, and the only time I'm ever on anything UHF is if I'm on UMRS. So, and that only goes up to 480 megahertz. But I couldn't tell you otherwise. And yeah, I know it's been a while, Will, but yeah, it's Eric, not Jim. I don't know where you were getting the Jim from, but it's okay. That's my fault for being absent for so long. It's just one of those mornings where woke up before my alarms and didn't sleep anymore, so figured, eh, why not get up and talk to the guys this morning. So, I believe it is Will next.

0: I think we lost John.
1: Yeah, maybe a boss stepped in there or something. Oh, well. And, no, Eric, sorry about that. I'm getting all my names confused here. I wrote down the wrong call sign there. So, okay, good morning. Yeah, okay, cool. I think there's very few people, and there might be a few exceptions here, that voluntarily get up this early in the morning. So if you don't have to, that's cool. And, but, kind of like I say, there are frequency allocations. There's a bunch. And again, those FCC rules, the one band I do know, like I said, that was some cell phone frequency stuff. Back in the bad old days when cell phone was analog, and they didn't want anybody with any receiver being able to listen into people's cell phone conversations. Weird rule to try and protect something that should have been protected back in the bad old days of analog cell phones, but now that all cell phones are digital, that rule's kind of protecting something that doesn't exist. there's all frequencies are allocated. As I say, that's just one rule to try and protect poor security for cell phone companies. I'll send you a link. That's actually kind of a cool chart that I had. I had a paper copy of this on my wall for a long time. But it gets out of date quick. But it's basically a chart of all the frequency allocations. Who gets to use what frequency in the United States. And when it starts off, I'm trying to look at this thing here. Starts off at 6 kilohertz and goes up to 300 gigahertz. And everything between there is all allocated to somebody. It's a pretty cool chart, but I'll get that to you. But it's kind of cool, especially you start looking around seeing who's got what. And got ham radio in there too. We got our protected frequency too, which is nice. We're a dark green. On to you, Kyle, N0XGA.
0: Hey guys, got another question for you. I'm just sitting on a chair full of questions, aren't I? When I took my test, speaking of which, I just found out that the questions on the technician test have changed, and ARRL has changed things up with the question pool, and some hams are really sad about it, and some are happy. Anyway, the truth is I haven't read enough about that to talk about it. I only heard about it yesterday evening before I went to bed. But the other question I have is when I took my test, now granted this was 16 years ago, you could not have encrypted communications on open ham channels. This is supposed to be a party line, right? Well, what's digital? Isn't digital an encryption that you key the mic and use on ham channels, the open party line channels? I'm not willing to debate anybody's answer, but I would, if someone knows the answer, I'd like to hear the answer, because I remember the question asking, can you use encryption on ham? And the answer was no. KD0QFA.
2: W4 is EJK for ID. I heard someone doubling with you there, Kyle, for a minute. Not sure who it was. I didn't pull out a whole lot of the transmission there. But whoever accidentally doubled with Kyle, go ahead and pick it up and cut in, and then it goes to Will.
3: 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It's Rob, N0RPD, in the mobile. Sorry to double up and jump in the middle.

0: Good morning, Rob. Happy Monday as well. And for Kyle, that gets messy. Encryption and error correction, a few things of that, they all kind of do similar things. That's where I know rules get awful messy. I know there's been some stuff back and forth about that. I think the way they try and do it, and I don't know how well they do it, is as long as anybody can decrypt it, you can encrypt it. So, which sounds kind of weird, then why would you encrypt it? Well, the reality is the reason you're scrambling all the bits and jumbling all up is not necessarily for secrecy, but for better quality bits, for lack of a better term. But as long as everybody knows how to undo the bits, and I know that's a messy explanation, but it's something weird along those lines. I remember that being a hot debate a while back, but I didn't follow it too closely. So let's see, we got Kyle, Eric, John, he's there, and then Rob, N0, XGA.
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2: 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How you doing? KD0QFA. I'm just shooting some questions out, trying to get a conversation going. I don't have a digital radio yet, and I was actually looking at Meshtastic, and that's for being like, you know, this is so simple, a child could do it. I'm 63 years old. I ain't no child, and I'm not. Anyway, I'm a little hesitating about this. But anyway, I've learned a lot about frequencies, and I've learned a lot about the band plan, and learned a lot about encryption, and now I'm putting things together with what I already knew. And yeah, these questions are coming up, like, you know, the 900 megahertz range, and how come we have repeaters that nobody can use, apparently, and also this, you know, this last question. So anyway, good morning, Rob. It's good to hear your voice. I'm gonna get another cup of coffee, step away from the microphone for just a minute, and I'll be back when it's my turn. KD0QFA.

0: W4 is UJK. All right, gentlemen, I'm going to jump in here. Bow off this morning. You say 73. Great talking to everybody this morning. Good to hear everybody's voices. Hopefully I catch you guys all again in the near future if I decide to get up early. You guys have a great morning and a wonderful Monday. We'll catch you again sometime, I think. W4 is UJK. I'll be clear on the mic.
1: W4 ZJK. Eric, come to the Ham Fest in Monument. I believe it's next month. You got to look up on a calendar. I don't remember the date. But it's Lewis. It's the Lewis Parker High School in Monument. Katie's QFA, 73's, my friend.

Okay, I'm not sure if it's my turn or not, but radio silence makes me think it is. And, yeah, you know, on the whole thing about the digital, I remember back in, I guess, 96, 97, I was reading an article, and I think it was QST or Ham Radio Today, one of those magazines that don't exist anymore. And I think the whole idea behind the digital was the intent. The intent was not to decipher or scramble. The intent was to clarify language or communications, I should say, enhance it, clarify it, make it more usable. And the reason they say it's not, to hide or decipher is because the equipment is readily available, the software is readily available for download, all that stuff like that. So that was the reason, and that's how they. That's the small. It's all about the intent. The small look at or shift and perspective on why you want to do it and what's the overall intent. N0 RPV.

0: Rob, that sounds a lot better than my explanation. Yeah, that does make sense. It's as long as you can still undo the bits. If your intent is not to hide your information, then life is good. That's kind of vague, and I can see nitpicky people getting excited about it, but that's the way it goes. But Eric Hughes, if still listening, 73. And past 5:50, so I got to get on the road here. So I'll bid you guys a wonderful Monday as well. I'll go ahead and listen out. And pass the tea. Who do we have here now? We've got Kyle. I think Alex is still there. And then is John or Rob still there? No, John's been gone, but Rob's still there too. Okay, so cool. On to you, Kyle. N0XJ. I'll go ahead and listen out.
1: Gentlemen, have a great morning. It's good to talk to all of you today. Hope something happens, and it's good for all of you. Have a wonderful, wonderful day, guys. You all take care and feel better. Remember, you got friends out here in the nighttime. KD0QFA, they got friends out here all the time. Just key the mic. One of us is somewhere nearby. KD0QFA, have a wonderful day, gentlemen. 73s, and we will see you in the morning. God bless.
2: KF0VFX, let me just make sure I got the mic real quick. All right, sounds like it. All right, pretty much a hi-bye this morning, you guys. I had a definition for you, Kyle, but it looked rough. Did a pretty good job. Yeah, the digital modes, the software is publicly accessible. Encrypted, you would need the encryption key to listen, and that's kind of the difference. Hey, Will, if you're still on, could I get an email of that chart, too? That'd be kind of fascinating. My email is current on QRZ, so KF0VFX, and you'll be able to find me. But y'all have a great day. I'm pretty much to work, so mid-73s as well. KF0VFX, passing it on.

0: Okay, Alex, I'll get as you do. N0XGA clear.
1: Okay, gentlemen, 73, have a good Monday. Good news is it's raining over here in the Springs, and we need the rain. So enjoy the rain, and stay dry, stay warm, and we'll talk to you later. N0RPD in the bubble.

0: My radio a little too loud. I missed the call. There's Kilo Charlie 5 Victor Golf Delta Jim. And my 18 wheeler is a mobile northbound 25, just passing through the Colorado Springs neighborhood there. Over.
1: Good morning, Jim. It's Eric. W4ZJK. Haven't heard you in a while there. Sir, how's your commute through Colorado Springs? How's the weather?
0: Well, it's dry right now. Got some overcast. Looks like I might be coming up on some fog up here towards Monument. It was raining pretty good coming down through here earlier this morning. And while I was waiting to get unloaded down there at Sam's Club up on top of the hill on Vinatucci there, on the South Academy side there, it was misty rain falling, but right now it's dry down here. Over.
1: Oh, very good. Copy that. Yeah, we had rain up here in Greeley all night, and it's still sprinkling this morning. Roads aren't drenched. They're partially dry, kind of wet, but traffic is flowing pretty good.
0: Yeah, after that, Eric. Yeah, they're driving like fools down here. 65-mile-an-hour speed zone, and everybody's passed me at 80-plus, so gotta love the stupidity when it comes to driving four-wheelers.
1: And unfortunately, everyone's always in a big hurry to get nowhere important, so I've only ever been in one situation or two situations in my life where I had to go beyond the speed limit. Otherwise, you just plan and prepare to, you know, leave at a proper time to make sure you can do the speed limit and not have to endanger anybody else.
0: There, after that, I know when I was going back yesterday morning, right there, just to get on the express lane there from 25 northbound, right there by I-70 and 25. There was a major, major accident. I know there was fatalities involved because they had the tent out there covering one of the, it had to be the body and everything off the pickup, because all I saw was a frame at about a 45-degree angle sitting there against the Jersey wall, and then there was a minivan with a driver's side all stove in, airbags deployed on it, but the cab, bed, everything on that pickup was completely ripped off. So, and like I say, they had the tent set up, so you know that wasn't good. No fire apparatus, no ambulances, just cops standing around there doing their thing, and probably waiting on the coroner to show up too. KUCYV today.
1: Oh, that's not good at all. I hate seeing accidents. It's never a good thing. You know, minor fender benders, those are one thing, but when you have people acting stupid and then, you know, you have rollovers and major catastrophes where there's loss of life, it's never a good thing, you know. It's just why you got to take your time and prepare and be safe about it.
0: There, onto that. Well, I deal with it all the time out here. And I've dealt with a lot of accidents that I've come up on, or they've happened right in front of me and stuff. And I had one over in San Juan, New Mexico one time on I-40. And it was a four-wheel drive. I think it was a Bronco, if I remember right. This was a number of years ago. But they blew a tire, a steer tire, and when they blew, they lost control, and the wheel hooked on the side that the tire was flat on in the median, and it rolled over and over and over right in front of me. And all you saw was bodies flying everywhere. And there ended up being 5 fatalities out of that one. And hell, there must have been 8 or 9 people in that vehicle, all Mexicans that were traveling, you know, probably because it was during harvest season. But there was 5 fatalities right there that happened right in front of me because they weren't fastened in, and you just saw bodies flying everywhere through the air. It's this vehicle is just rolling over and over in the median.

0: more to CJK for identification. Yeah, that's a shame. It's never a good thing when things like that happen, especially in front of you. I've seen a couple of accidents happen. One where people were trapped in the car and they got severely injured, and then another one where it was a rollover and someone got thrown out of it, and it's never a pretty sight to see, you know, and it scares me when I'm driving down the road myself, but, you know, even more so when I've got my family in the car. Now, especially that I've got teenage-age kids that are driving and out on their own, you know.
1: Oh, yeah. Yeah, my one son-in-law, his daughter, she just got her license. You know, within the first month, she'd already got 3 speeding tickets, you know, and they caught her in those cameras and told her, you need to slow down, because like the old saying goes, speed kills, you know. But yeah, I see it all the time. Well, like that accident yesterday. People saw it, but did that slow them down? That's 55 miles an hour up through there. And they're still past me, 80, 85, 90 miles an hour up through that 55 mile an hour speed zone. I didn't even slow them down.
0: Copy that. Luckily, between myself and my daughter's grandparents, we're the ones who taught her how to drive, and we're all pretty sensible, so. My daughter's been pretty good, thankfully, knock on wood, following the speed limit and minding traffic laws and all that and minding her manners. So I told her that's the way to keep doing it, because that's how you're going to stay alive the longest, especially out on the road when they're full of crazies and psychos who are in a rush and don't know what they're doing. I told her, you know, never worry about your own driving, worry about other people's driving. Because you never know how they're going to react or what they're going to do.
1: SKC5VHD. Oh, yeah. Yeah, I mean, I can figure out 9 out of 10 times, I can pretty much figure out what the person in front of me or around me is going to do before they do it, you know. Because I can see it in their heads that they're setting themselves up to do something stupid, you know. Well, I had a highway patrol out in California one time. I'm going down the road. I'm in the right lane. He's out there in the fourth lane. All of a sudden, he just cuts right across, just missed the hood of my truck, just to get off the exit right there. Instead of going up to the next exit, you know, work his way over and do a U-turn or whatever he needed to do, he cut right across my hood just to hit that exit. I'm thinking, gotta love it. If I did something like that, they'd be all over me like flies on a tick turd.

0: Thank goodness he didn't hit the front of your truck when that happened, you know. I can't tell you how many times I've had that happen in my my personal vehicle just going down the road. I'll be traveling in the just the regular lane there going down the road, and then someone two or three lanes over cuts across to get to an exit right in front of me, and, you know, I've got to tap my brakes to make sure they miss me and then almost cause someone behind me who's not paying attention to hit me, and it's scary, man, you know. People are so unpredictable these days. They don't pay attention to what they're doing, or they're hopped up on drugs or whatever else. You never know, you know, and it's just insane. I saw an accident on my way home the other day. While I came up to it, I didn't see the accident happen. I saw one here, 2 weeks ago or something like that, maybe three. Someone was driving drunk. Lost control of their car, hit a couple other cars, caused a major accident, and the drunk driver of the car who caused the accident got out and started beating up a woman in another car that he hit, and then it took three or four civilians to pull him off of her and hold him down while the cop showed up to arrest him and cuff him.
1: Hey, Roger that. Yeah, it's nuts out here anymore, you know? I just basically just bite the inside of my cheek and just keep on going, you know? Because you never know, you blow your horn at somebody or whatever, hell, next thing you know, you got bullets coming at you. You know, it just doesn't pay to get upset anymore out here. I concussed myself. But that's about as far as I go with it. You know, I don't dare do anything worse than that, because like I say, you never know when they're going to stay and pull a gun on you.
0: Yeah, and that's a really unfortunate scenario, too. I've never had that happen to me, thank goodness, but... You know, it's never a scenario I want to put myself in.
1: Well, you know, Eric, one time I was at the pilot travel center out in Jamestown, New Mexico. I heard noises on the backside of my truck, so I got up to see what was going on. There was a Native American back there, and he's trying to steal the load locks off my truck. And I get out, and I, hey, man, what are you doing? Next thing you know, I got a gun in my face. Oh, hell no. You know, here, let me get him down for you, you know. But he went running off and stuff, but he pulled a gun on me over load locks.

0: Well, that's a really unfortunate scenario. I've always carried a gun with me just for my own protection, just in case someone tries to break into my car and carjack me, you know, then I can defend my property, but that's about as far as I've ever gone.
1: Yeah, I got a friend in upstate New York, and her husband since then become a silent key. And he was a retired Navy SEAL, and he was a weapons instructor and stuff like that. He owned his own gun shop, and he was a gunsmith and everything like that. Well, he trained her on how to handle a gun. And she carries, what the hell is it, 380. She carries a 380 in her purse all the time, so, and she's licensed to the state of New York for like 38 states that she's allowed to carry that weapon through, so, and you don't want to upset her, but she's adopted, you know, she'll step aside and let you do what you got to do and things, but you threaten her, that's the wrong thing to do.

0: I copy that. I don't know what it, you know, people's deal is. They're so hard up or, you know, in such a position in their lives where they got to steal from other people. I've never had to do that. There's been a couple of times where I've been homeless and had to sleep in my car, but I've always got back on my feet, you know. But I've never, ever thought about, you know, stealing something from somebody else just to make it by, you know, or even just for my own personal use or gain or whatever. It's that's never once crossed a thought in my mind because I know how hard I work for the things I own, you know, and somebody else had to work hard for that stuff. So why would I take it, you know? I know what that feels like.
1: Well, we got this guy that just started working for us, and he's got a van that he's been living in almost a year and a half now, and that's been his home, and he has an address in the Denver area, but he says, why should he pay $2,200 a month to live in an apartment when he spent $40,000 on this van that he's driving? And, you know, and he's got all the comforts of home right inside that van. So, and he went to work for us the other day, and I saw his van yesterday. It's actually a pretty nice-looking van. It's all insulated. He bought it from this outfit that he used to work for, and they used to haul refrigerated stuff in it. So it's got a big old freezer unit up on the roof of it and inside. And it's all, you know, it's got like 4-inch walls in it with the insulation between the walls, the ceiling, the floors, everything. So, you know, he can stay outside in the winter months with it and not even have to worry about anything. Plus, he had an inverter, like an APU unit in there, and all sorts of stuff. He had it set up nice in there for, you know, for just himself. KCYV today.

0: Letting the repeater do its little reset there, but that's nice when guys are able to do that for themselves. I've seen quite a few truck drivers that have those big, long, pretty much rolling apartments that they, you know, they just drive around. That's their rig, and they've got pretty much a whole living situation in back of it there. You know, they've got a bedroom and a full bathroom and shower and kitchen area and living area and all that. And sometimes it's been single guys, sometimes it's been a driver and a partner or whatever, you know, but that's got to be nice, you know, just having your house rolling behind you so that whenever you want to stop, you're done. You don't got to worry about finding anywhere to go, and then you've got your shower and everything right there, and those are pretty slick, man. I like when guys do that. They got a lot of money invested in those, and they're smart about it.
1: Oh, yeah. Yeah, those are nice. Those are really, really nice. I like those. But, yeah, most of the time. I saw one the other day. It was, it was a 10-wheeler. And he was like an Express. I forget who he was driving. Landstar, I think it was. And he called it Mr. Platypus. And he had a platypus wearing like an old gangster hat painted on the side of his sleeper. And it was a big old sleeper on that thing. And it was just him and his wife in there and stuff. And they were just having a good lifestyle going down the road. I mean, it was good looking the way he had it set up. And I commented to him because I saw him up at the QT up there at Highway 66 and 25 there. They were right there. I stopped in there quite often to get a cup of coffee because I like their coffee they sell there. But anyway, I'm going to be falling over just going over Monument Hill here right now, and I'll start losing this one here in a few, and then I'll get back into it when I get closer to Denver. So I'll let you get. I'm getting in the fog, and I'm going to pay attention to these knuckleheads going up through here. KEC5E to the end of my large car, northbound and down and over and through.
0: Sounds good, Jim. Always a pleasure to talk to you in the morning. I'm about 10 minutes away from my destination yet, so I'll just be mobile and monitoring. Still raining pretty good over here in the Johnstown Berthoud area. So it's going to be a wet one today for sure. You have a good one, sir. Motor safely out there with all the crazies and get to your destination safely. Talk to you again in the future. W4ZJK, monitoring.
1: W4ZJK, KAC5E, excuse me, BJD. Yeah, they're calling for 1 to 3 inches of snow up in Cheyenne today. So, right now I got a mist falling on me here. And I'm showing 42 degrees as I pass over Monument. All right, have a good day. Be safe at work. And I look forward to doing it again. We're headed back to Cheyenne. KEC5E today, back in the snow cone, over and through once again.

Charlie, November 0, Charlie Victor Lima, monitoring COCON for the Colorado Emergency Reporting Network to answer any emergency call for help when 911 is not available. This is Charlie, N0 CVO, monitoring.

0: Good morning, this is KE0YZO.
1: Good morning, Kenny. Happy rainy Monday.

0: Yeah, good morning. It seems like people have forgotten how to drive today. I don't know.
1: Oh, yeah, I think it's a switch. They turn on the wipers and turn off their brain.

0: late start for me. I just left QTH here a few minutes ago, so slept in this morning. I didn't sleep well. I twisted my back yesterday and kept me up a little bit. Hope you had a good weekend.
1: Yeah, I kind of goofed in this morning. I had to put passengers in the car yesterday. I only used the car pretty much for going to work and back and forth, you know, my daily runner. I had to go get some people yesterday that got stranded because of the storms passing through. The wife's car was left at her friend's house. I had to go get them. So I had to clean out my car and left my work keys and stuff on my workbench in the garage. So I got about 15 minutes from the house and had an epiphany and turned around and go get them. So yeah, 15 minutes back. So yeah, running about a half hour late to work.
0: More than that. I'm usually there between 6:30 and 7, so definitely later this morning.
1: Yeah, supposed to be at work at 7, so oh well.

just negotiating the construction zone here. But the St. Vrain River's up from all the rain. Hopefully it'll continue to get some more

0: little wet, but it's not really doing anything where I'm at right now. And traffic's going like 15 miles an hour under the speed limit. It's like really wide. It's not any active precipitation, and the roads are fairly good. And it's just, you know, why are you going slow? Why are you going under the speed limit? I get it, you don't want to go over the speed limit. You know, I don't blame you, whatever, okay, but if you're going to go over the, I mean, if you're going to drive that much under the speed limit, don't be in the left lanes.
1: Roger that, yeah. Yeah, it's still a steady drizzle here is what I'd rate it as, so yeah. Kind of have the wipers on delay, and everything's pretty wet. We got a good bit of rain from a couple storms yesterday and overnight, so a couple thunderstorms came through. My boat cover holders that prop it up fell over, so I got a pool in the boat, but it's in the cover, so I have to pump that out later.

0: Oh, I gotta find some indoor work today. I'm sure I can find something, but there's not much. Most of my stuff is out there. We gotta have this place open on Saturday.
1: Yeah, I knew it was coming soon for the Memorial Day weekend there. That'll be fun to see. Supposed to get warmer again, but yeah, this cool snap with the rain's welcome for sure. Good bit of rain up north here for sure.
0: Well, not really going to complain about it. We need it.
1: So you're busier during the season or during the off season getting stuff ready or repairing stuff? Just curious.
0: Oh, it's both. It stays busy for me because I've got the preseason is busy for me at Waterworld because I got all the prep and stuff and any repairs and things that we had planned and renovations and improvements and stuff. But then the operating season, you shift to just keeping things going. And I'm sorry, I'm watching traffic as I talk here. So it stays steady, and then I've got other facilities in the district to deal with. So I try to put time into those also. So we have a small pool at one of the rec centers. So as soon as we get open here, we'll shift our attention to that. We got about 2 weeks to get that open. That'll open in the middle of June, you know.

Yeah, that's like mine. They keep adding more and more. And, luckily, my replacement's taking a good chunk of my workload, so he's good, and he's just got to learn our program versus the one he came from. So I'm gonna start counting the months down here pretty soon. I think I'm going to the end of the year, and then probably officially retire in January. But that's about as far as I'm going with this company.

0: got the old Walmart creator. I don't know about that one. That's should wear a camera if you were one of them for sure. I might do something part time, but who knows?
1: Yeah, I hear you. I don't think I would be able to sit at home. I don't think I could do it.
0: Yeah, I have enough hobbies to keep me busy between the cars and radio and shooting and fishing and hunting, and I could have a busy schedule and with teaching my classes, so I don't think I'd sit at home much for sure.

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1: K0AUN, AF4BY. I'm mobile, but it sounds good here, full quieting from what I could tell.
0: Copy, thanks for that. Name's Jason. Got a new radio, just got a new ham license, so try not ColdCon. Thanks again, K0AUN.
1: Hi, good morning, Jim. This is K0YZO. Repeater, you can't even do for your new cars, which I'm okay. That'll take some getting used to, but yeah, it's sounding good. Name here is Fred, Foxtrot, Romeo, Echo, Delta. AF4BY is the call. I'm usually on here much earlier in the morning. It's like 5:30 to 6:30 or so, but later this morning.
0: Yeah, copy, Fred. I don't know, I didn't catch that last thing you said. I'm on the Denver experimental repeater on the UHF side, and dropping into a little hole here, but did you say I needed to wait a second before the repeater reset?
1: No, it's fine. If you hear the tones, you can usually go. I haven't played with that repeater yet, but I know it's good in some places and bad in others. But yeah, I'm on the 310 up north here, or Denver, I guess.
0: Yeah, copy that. Well, yeah, thanks again, guys. I didn't mean to interrupt the conversation. Just figured I'd see if I could get a radio check real quick while you were on. So y'all have a good day. Drive safe. About the same down here on 6th Ave. Just misty and moving smooth. K0AUN. I'll be clear.
2: All right. Have a good day. This is K0YZO. My name is Ken.

just got off of Pecos. Pecos and 84th is the area I'm in right now. So I actually just pulled into work, so I'm going to say 7 degrees, 80, as you all be clearing your final. Okay, Kenny, so stay dry and don't work too hard. Catch you soon. They have 4BY Mobile, mind you.

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0: 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Good morning, Tom.
1: And 0CBL, K0BUL. Good morning, Charlie. What's happening?
0: Just a typical Monday morning and enjoying all the rainy weather we're getting. How much rain have you gotten down there today, or I guess yesterday too?
1: Yes, got rain yesterday and got some last night. Not a flood, and I don't have my measuring equipment out right now. Pleasant rain, and the grass is growing. I can see it. I can almost see it grow. There's about an inch that grows every day. Wow, K0BUL.
0: Yeah, it's always fun at first, right? So you have to then start mowing it. Anyway, I got a busy morning, so I do actually appreciate you coming on a few minutes early. That helps me out. So I'll say 73 to you, and I hope you have a great hour here, and I'll catch you tomorrow. This is N0CBL, and I'll be clear on your final.
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Good morning. This is Walt, KT0D, monitoring Colcon for the Colorado Emergency Reporting Network to answer any calls for help when 911 is not available. KT0D.

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1: K0BUL, KT0D here. Good morning, Tom.
0: Good morning, Walt. No emergencies to pass off to you. It was so quiet, I fell asleep almost. Over to you. Have a great day. 73K0BUL, clear on your final.
1: Right back at you, Tom. Thank you. Appreciate it. And 73, my friend, KT0D, monitoring.

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0: KF0MBS KT0D here. Good morning, Tracy.
1: Hello there. And it's kind of gloomy out there today.
0: Yeah, it's been pretty gray and low cloud deck since I got up earlier this morning. And but you know, it's good. It keeps sliming water onto my property, and we sure do need the water. So anyway, it's been a quiet day on the radio. Nothing to pass forward other than my thanks to you for supporting CERN as you do. And best wishes for a great day. 73KT0D.
1: Well, you have a good one. KF0MVS.

0: KF0OOJ. This is KF0URU, also mobile. How you doing? KF0URU, KF0OOJ. My name here is Will, and I'm doing pretty good. Where are you mobiling to, and how's your day so far? Will, good to meet you. Name's Dave here. Dave's going pretty good. Love to see this rain up here in Denver. I am westbound on I-70, but I'm just going to Arvada. So, not too far. But, yeah, 41 degrees and raining as I drive here, which is really nice. I'm just trying to enjoy that. You know what I mean? How about yourself? Where are you at?
1: Well, unfortunately, it's not raining, but it's pretty cloudy down here in Colorado Springs. I'm going south on 25 towards, I'm basically up in the middle of the Springs, but I'm going towards Fountain. Just heading home after doing some errands. Got myself my off-roading permit for my dual-sport motorcycle. Going to take it on some trails this coming weekend, so looking forward to that. Maybe do some VHF, UHF, POTA, SOTA, whatever I'm able to get to if I can, but... just running errands, going down I-25, probably stop at Sam's Club, things like that, but I wish it would rain here. We definitely need more of that in the entire state, but, you know, I would like to have a few less wildfire evacuation warnings and everything like that in my local area. I use a wildfire app that just constantly is bombarding me with notifications, anything within, like, 20 miles, because that stuff spreads fast. And so, hoping for the rain to start falling here, too.

0: Yeah, I know what you mean. 20 miles ain't nothing for a wildfire. And, yeah, if you're on the front range, we definitely have fires within 20 miles of me, like, all the time. So I'm glad to see it. Definitely glad to see it. Now, it's just kind of fun to be, like, cold and rainy. It's novel, you know. But that's cool that you're going to possibly take some radios outside. What part do you go up in the front range on your bike and stuff? That sounds pretty cool. I've actually not even hit a POTA on Simplex VHF. I always do it on HF, but that sounds like fun. I wonder where you're headed.
1: Honestly, that's what the rest of the week is for. I'm planning on looking up some parks and maybe a summit or two, whatever I'm able to. I'm going to look them up, see what I can actually do and see what's out there. I know it's not specifically like a contest or any type thing weekend, but, or it might be, I don't know. It's kind of all part of my learning experience. I'm just trying to see what's out there and what's available, and when I have time, I'm going to go do some things, activate some things, and it's kind of, this entire week's dedicated to researching what I can or can't do, what people may or may not be listening to, and maybe just kind of figure that part out. I'm also, as I'm driving, or as I have been driving, decided to throw on some ham radio crash course to get that general license. I've got my technician, but I'd love to upgrade, so I'm trying to get that general. But yeah, I don't have very many HF privileges being a tech, so I figure try some VHF, UHF activations if anybody's listening. I do have a buddy of mine who will be listening on Saturday because he's at home. He's got a recovery from a surgery that he's going through, so luckily he's going well with that, but he's going to be able to listen to me while I'm out on wherever I go if he's in range, so it's all a learning experience. I got all week to research everything, and I'm probably going to do that tonight while I'm doing some monitoring as well.

0: Yeah, that's awesome, man. I'm fairly new also. I've never activated, but I chase things on HF. Definitely go get your general. Just, you know, power through and same way you got your test, just figure it out. And you'll learn more operating on HF than the test will ever teach you. So just get her done and then start learning, you know what I mean?
1: Yeah, I've already learned so much more than the technician test could have ever taught me. And so it's just the, not memorizing the answers, but, you know, figuring out the logic behind the answers for me, because I could try to memorize an entire pool of correct answers, but for me it's just, I need to figure out what the mnemonics or the crazy weird things are for me to pass the test, because for some reason my last test, I got all the weird ones that I didn't study super well. And so I'm expecting that again. And then also my last test, I changed like 5 answers, and that took me from failing to passing. And they were like, you're the first person that's ever changed their answers from their initial answer to a different answer and gotten it more correct. So, yeah, I'm just going to grind through it.

0: Yeah, that's a good idea. I just tested straight into my general because I was like, whatever. I just memorized them and stuff. But, yeah, whatever it takes, and then get on the radio. That's for sure. I was just on – I actually just figured out FT8. I finally built a simple NFED antenna, and conditions have been really gnarly the last few days on HF, so I finally figured out my FT8, which is one more mode. Then I got some CW contacts yesterday, so there's always more to learn, for sure. I'm about to get off the interstate. It is raining buckets up here, which is cool, but the visibility is bad, so I only have another thing here.
1: Well, hey, I hope you drive safe. I'm going to let you go, and I'll just still be mobiling for a little bit, but I just want you to be able to have both hands on the wheel. So I'll say 73U Dave, KF0URU, and this is KF0OJ. I'll be mobiling, and I'll look you up on QRZ, and I'll try to make contact with you when I get my HF privileges. This is KF0OJ. I'll be mobile monitoring, and 73, drive safely.
0: Thanks, Will. And if you hear me on here this week, let me know roughly where you're headed, and if it's within range, I could try to pick you up and help activate that photo on

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This is Chuck, KE0, OLX, monitoring.

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0: Well, I guess that's why I didn't hear you. I didn't have my volume turned up. I made me a little sunscreen for the radio, and evidently I chopped off the volume.
1: Oh, well, but here you are, and now it works.
0: Well, I've been here. Now I know why I didn't hear you earlier. Yeah, the only thing there's been a queue slow for my hour. Walt said everything was quiet on his shift, so, yeah, wasn't a whole lot there. Got some insurance squared away, and then my wife's in the bank at the moment, and then we get to go to Costco.
1: Uh-oh, Costco. So you're going to leave your wallet in the car, as they say, or, you know, are you going to buy the joint out?
0: No, I just pushed the cart.
1: Ah, I know that routine. Right on.
0: Then I have plausible deniability.
1: You know, you're smarter every day.
0: Only sometimes. Sometimes, not so much.
1: Well, there you go. So, I was here, you were there, all is good.
0: Yeah, for the most part, it's going good. Here in, I think it's, 2 weeks from today, I'll have back surgery, and I'll be out of commission for at least a couple days anyway.
1: Well, I feel you. Feel for you. I've been there, had a disc, a ruptured disc, I'll call it vacuum cleaned out. They sucked out. Anyway, it worked good in my case.
0: Well, the only good spot in my back is where he's been before. Did a fusion on L3, L4. But this time he's going in there and going, from what I understand, from S1 to T2.
1: Well, my heart's with you, buddy. I'll be thinking about you, because backs suck. I don't know if it's because we abuse them when we're younger or just part of getting old.
0: Well, he told me it's both. But mine is also because of all the farm work I did back in my younger days.
1: There you go. The standard story. We think we're Superman when we're young, just lifting and moving and tugging and doing all that stuff we're not supposed to. And then we get to pay for it.
0: Yeah. Yeah, get told. Here, put that engine block up here on the table here so you can work on it. Yeah, no problem. Take it up and set it up there. Work the hay fields, you know. Take those average 60, 65-pound bales, and I used to be able to throw them 20 feet in the air to the next person.
1: That's because you were Superman at the time.
0: Well, I don't have the strength like I did back then, but I've got quite a bit. My dog goes, shoot, Poppy, golly, you handled that like nothing. But anyway, it's time to move on to the next spot, so I'll let you go and I'll holler at you later. I'll be clear on your final, KF0NDS.
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1: KE0OLX, K0BUL. How are you doing today, Chuck?
0: I'm doing about a half inch of rain. That's a good thing. So it's been totally quiet on the CERN front the last couple hours. So I'm going to pass the baton to you, and you can go run with it. KE0OLX. I'll be clear and going to lunch. 73 to you, Tom, K0BUL.
1: Enjoy. Have a good lunch. Talk to you a little later, 7:30 K0BOL monitoring.

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0: good afternoon, sir. Didn't quite catch your call sign there. I am mobile, so I can't write it down. Would you mind repeating it for me?
1: Most certainly. Kilo Zero Bravo Uniform Lima, K0BUL, Tom in Colorado Springs.
0: Good afternoon, Tom. I recognize the call sign and the voice. I've heard you before, but I'm not normally on in the afternoon here. Had an emergency at home that I had to run home and take care of from work, so I was on my way back to the job since I got dumpster fire at home taken care of that I needed to handle.
1: Well, that's dangerous. I hope and I suspect it all turned out well, but what causes a dumpster fire?

0: That's just a figure of speech. I guess I should have been a little bit more descriptive with that. Calling a problem or an emergency to take care of a dumpster fire is just a figure of speech that I use. Wasn't a literal dumpster fire. Actually had a water line break that I had to go home and take care of. But it's all handled now. Just had to be there for the maintenance guy to make sure there wasn't any significant water damage and everything, and then all that fun stuff.
1: I've been through a couple of flooded basements, and I would almost prefer a dumpster fire to a flooded basement. But glad it all worked out. Travel safe, 73K0BUL monitoring.
0: Sounds good, sir. 73s, yeah, it's, I've been dealt with flooded basements in my parents' house before. It's never fun, and I would really prefer not to deal with any disaster or emergency like that, but you just got to take what life throws at you one thing at a time. So, but you have a great afternoon. I'm just going to keep motoring on my way back to the job site here. W4ZJK Mobile.
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0: W4ZJK, this is KF0TXL Mobile in far west Denver, and this is Tom on this end. How you doing?
1: Yeah, this is W4ZJK. Sorry, I didn't quite catch your call sign there. I was paying attention to some traffic in front of me. Someone decided they needed to turn. That was immediately to the left of them and decided to slam on their brakes. So had to avert that crisis before anything drastic happened. But doing all right. Just continuing my commute back to the job site here since I had to run home and take care of a water pipe break at the house, or at the apartment, rather.
0: Good. This is KF0TXL Tom. How you liking that new call sign? I like the sound of it.
1: I like it a lot. It's I've wanted a vanity call sign since I got my technician license a few years ago. Just couldn't decide on what I liked and everything, and this one just worked out. It has meaning behind it, so it worked out that it was available and everything, and now that I've got it and everything, I'm just waiting on vanity license plates from the Department of Motor Vehicles, because I went and got vanity plates for my truck that's got that call sign on it as well.
0: Good, good. I was thinking about either getting some plates with my call sign on it or getting, the big stickers or whatever you can put on the back window. So if somebody sees it, they can call you, they know who to call or whatever. I think that's probably a pretty good idea. Anyway, I'm out here headed north on C-470 by Morrison Road, and it's raining to beat the band out here, and it's about 50% snowflake.
1: Oh, man, I was wondering if any snowfall was going to happen with this storm we had. I'm in the northern Colorado area. I live in Greeley and work out west towards just a little south of Loveland in Berthoud. And it's been nothing but rain since last night, just a nice steady beat down of it. So, but other than that, it's just making everything nice and wet up here. No snow yet. And quite honestly, I'm okay with that. If the snow wants to stay down south and it just gives us all kinds of water up here, that's good by me.
0: Yep, that sounds good. That sounds good. Well, I'm glad you got your water problem taken care of. Those are always really fun to deal with. I've dealt with quite a few of those. But anyway, just motoring to go back to work here. I just got out of a funeral. I had a good friend of mine that died of stomach cancer. We

Well, thanks for the shout out there. Always good talking to people on the radio. Always makes the drive more enjoyable. Motor safely out there with your rain snow mix. I know how crazy people can get when those flakes start to come down. It seems like it brings out the crazy in people. So be safe out there, motor safely, and hopefully you have a good finish to your day. Condolences about the your friend there at the funeral. It's never a fun thing, I know. I just my wife just had a family member pass away, and not too long ago, and the funeral was this past weekend, yesterday actually. Been there, done that. You have a safe travels there, and have a wonderful rest of your day. W4 is ZJK Mobile.

Good afternoon, this is November 0, Kilo Tango Zulu, monitoring Cold Con for the Colorado Emergency Reporting Network. I'll be standing by to handle any emergency traffic when 911 isn't available. And 0, KTZ.

0: The last station calling, it was a rough copy. Try it again, get in a better spot, or increase power. I couldn't make out your transmission, over.
1: Relay, KF0 YPD.
0: Go ahead, YPD.
1: Yeah, KF0 IPD, that was BUL. He's on his portable. He was reporting to you that he had nothing to pass on any of your troubles for the net, free and clear from all maladies other than a few QSOs. So with that, it's quiet. He's passing that on, and there's the relay, KF0 IPD.
0: Okay, very good. Yeah, thank you for that. Just had a real rough copy there. I don't know how you made it out. You must have those ham radio operator ears. All right, very good. Thank you very much. 7-3, have a good afternoon. N0KTZ.

0: and 0KTZ. Good afternoon, Rusty. Just left work heading home. I don't think I'm going to the dog park with the dogs.
1: Yeah, it's a little soupy out there. I had a date this morning with my dog, too, and she's still not talking with me.
0: At Broomfield Commons Dog Park, there's a low spot there filled full of water. It's fun to see some dogs rolling in it.
1: Well, mine just got out of the beauty parlor last week, so we're trying to keep it at least for another week before she turns into a mess.
0: Yeah, Annette gave the border collie a bath the other day, and she still looks pretty.

0: Is it still drizzling out there?
1: Yeah, I'm on Wadsworth on top of 36 right now. Still raining.
0: That's a good copy, yeah. I'm having trouble with some of the repeaters down south. I don't know if there was wind damage or what, but I haven't really gotten any good signals from down probably Colorado Springs, probably.
1: I'm going to head down that way next weekend, Memorial Day and the day after. I think CCW instructor course. I'm looking forward to that. So I'll be down that way here soon.

0: Well, Mark, I did copy that, but your audio went down into the weeds. I don't know what's going on. Using that Kenwood microphone again with that woodpecker?
1: No, this is the ACFTM 500, and this radio has some issues. I think I got a lemon every once in a while. Well, this is the second microphone, but sometimes the push-to-talk button won't put the radio in the transmit. Other times, it's just a carrier.
0: Oh, boy. Yep. Remember the old, what did we call that thing? It was like a yellow-bellied woodpecker or something like that. Russian woodpecker? I can't remember. Years ago, we had that trouble with the Kenwoods. Yeah, so you came right back up on that transmission in 0KTZ.
1: And 0MTN mobile. Yeah, the Kenwood TM-281, I think it's something about the microphone cord that was causing that woodpecker.

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1: Good afternoon, Michael. How are you doing?
0: I'm doing well. Out in the rain and snow and enjoying it.
1: Well, we also got Rusty N0KTZ in here.
2: Hey, you guys, carry on. I'm just hanging out in the shack here. So your frequency is yours, N0KTZ.
0: Well, nothing important here. Just wanted to say howdy to Mark. I hadn't talked to him for a while.
1: Well, thank you for jumping in there. I haven't tried to do any hiking in at least 3 months or so. It just seems like I've been busy either yard work or the side hustle and our square dancing that my wife and I started doing last year. Gonna go to Alaska this summer, and I'm gonna hike a peak there and play radio.
0: Yeah, you're talking about right outside of Anchorage. I know there's a couple of peaks right there when I lived there that I climbed, but that was before I used to do radio.
1: Yeah, I'm thinking about Matanuska Peak.
0: Yeah, I think you'll like that. That'll be a good one, assuming the weather's good.
1: Yeah, I was looking at a few different mountains, and then my wife reminded me that it is her vacation also, so I get to hike one mountain. I keep telling her it's going to be Denali, but she keeps shutting that one down.
0: Yeah, you could do that one in a few days.
1: Now, Michael, Rusty, I just arrived at the house and I remembered another phone call I need to make, so I'm going to jump out here. Go over, let my dogs out. K0EZE and N0KTZ, this is N0MTN. Have a good afternoon.
0: All right, you too, Mark. Take care. K0EZE.
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1: Last calling station, I could not catch the call sign. 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Pretty sure it was from you because it dropped when the repeater clicked. 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

with you. Could be something from a power supply, a fluorescent light, LED light, and it's affecting and coming through, but your voice is almost inaudible. KF0 IPD.

You're welcome, QAL. That came through a little bit better that time. You probably approached the mic a little bit more. There might be a setting. It might be just the way you're holding it, but definitely something's interfering with your repeater, getting into your repeater. Have a good day. 73 KF0 IPD, clear.

0: 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I almost got hit by a truck. 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
1: 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I've been having issues with my little mobile handheld that I have installed in my car getting into the repeater, so I appreciate your callback and have a safe day. This is Kilo Foxtrot Zero, Whiskey X-Ray Echo. I'll be monitoring.

0: course, just a note on that, your voice was kind of booming in there. I don't know if you have your mic gain set to max. Just something I noticed. Not a big deal, though. KC3H, DJ.
1: I appreciate that. I did turn my mic gain up when I was not using the speaker mic, and now I have a speaker mic attached to the radio, so that is useful input. I appreciate that. And this is Kilo Foxtrot Zero Whiskey X-Ray Echo.

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1: Hey, Kermit, nothing to hand off for CERN this afternoon. Have a good shift, and thanks for picking it up. In 0KTZ, I'll be clear on your final.
0: Thanks for the update, and thanks for monitoring last hour. 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

0: KSRO-MVS, this is K0GKW. Good afternoon, Tracy.
1: Hey, Kermit. How are you doing? How's the weather in your neck of the woods?
0: I'll tell you, it is so humid and so wet and so cloudy, you can hear the tugboats down in the harbor. Over.
1: Aw, there can't be that much humidity in this state. Surely not.
0: No, sir, just an old cliche for these miserable wet days. Anyway, very quiet hour. I didn't have anything that I heard during the hour, except for Rusty when signed out. So anyway, I'll turn it over to you and have a quiet evening, and we'll talk to you coming up one of these times.
1: Okay, you have a good one. KF0MVS.
0: K0GKW, I'll be 73.

0: KF0GUC W0KID. W0KID, this is KF0TEZ. How are you doing this evening? I messed up your call sign. I think you said KF0 Tango Echo Charlie. Yeah, W0KID. Doing well. How are you, sir? I am doing well. Left work really late tonight, so running behind. But KF0 Tango Echo Zulu. And if I remember correctly, you are Gary. This is Patrick. Copy, all correct there, Patrick. W0KID. Back to you, KF0TEZ. I don't have my hearing aids in, so it took me a couple of tries. Sorry about that. It is no worries. How's your day been today, KF0TEZ? Oh, got a bit of a late start. Was down in Colorado Springs for the weekend for our grandson. He's in a baseball tournament, or was. They won it, which was great. He had, goodness, in 2 days, 3 home runs, 3 doubles, 7 RBIs, something like that. He was on a hot streak. So, anyway, got back late last night, so had to work and got a lot done, but more to go tomorrow. How was yours? It was a day of catch up for me. Pretty tired. We had the same thing this weekend. We had a lot of baseball going on, and their first game, they were actually playing good and playing like a team, and it looked like we could win it. They had to call it when we were 2 points behind because of lightning. So that was a little bit of a downer for the weekend, but other than that, had a great baseball weekend for us as well. And, busy day at work today, so glad I'm finally making it home. KF0TEZ. Copy, KF0TEZ. How old your son? How long has he been playing baseball?
1: My boy is 10 years old, and this is his fourth season now playing baseball, but it is his first kid pitch season, so it has been a steep learning curve, and he's actually been one of the pitchers, which has been really awesome to experience. He's been taking it pretty serious this year. It's been really fun to watch.
0: Oh, that is a great age. Yeah, our grandson is 13 this year. He started playing about 7 years ago, I think. Now he pitches, plays first, and hits like crazy when he's on fire. And there's other times that he doesn't hit as good. But, you know, that's the game. But his dad, our oldest son, he played in South Carolina. He was also a pitcher and played outfield, and he hit pretty good as well, so I think his son is doing pretty decent. Enjoy it. W0KID.
1: Yeah, it's very different for me. I grew up not doing any of the sports and doing more of the academia and performing arts, and it has been really fun to have a kid that's into sports. I've enjoyed it a lot more than I thought I would. But I'm getting ready to drive by a radio tower that's going to mess me up as far as receiving. I don't know if it messes up transmission, so I will be on pause here for a few minutes or 30 seconds or so. KF0TEZ.
0: 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Just give me a call if you get a chance after you get past. I'll be listening.

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1: Yeah, KF0TEC, W0KID on this end. Yeah, I was the same way. My dad was actually a high school basketball coach and golf coach, and he was an athlete, and I was Mr. Nerd and didn't do very well at athletics. But watching our sons, they both have played, and then now our older grandson and how well he's playing. Yeah, it's brought back a lot of great memories. So, yeah, good for you. Yeah, Patrick, I think we have connected before. I looked you up, and great to hear that. So, well, travel safe, my friend, on your way home, and hope it's not too wet out your direction.

0: Well, Gary, thank you very much for responding to my call out there. I appreciate the QSO anytime. And I'm almost home, so I'm going to bid you 73. You have yourself a great day as well. And, yes, this is the second time we have talked, so I will go ahead and be clear on your final KF0TEZ.
1: Patrick, yeah, it's great to hear from you again and looking forward to our next one. KF0TEZ, this is W0KID, and I will be clear.